Hey, Eliza Getzey with Triple J News. The sister of a young Queensland mum allegedly murdered this week says her family is grateful she can be laid to rest. 30-year-old Yana Armstrong went missing on Tuesday, and last night police found what

It's one from Matilda Mann. You're hearing The Fig Tree on Triple J. So good. You're here on weekends, hanging out with Lachie Antoniazzi. Hope your Sunday's going well.

0: Hey, Eliza Getzey with Triple J News. A community vigil will be held in the Western Victorian town of Donald this afternoon to remember 13-year-old Layla Jeffrey. Here's Matt Neal.
1: Layla Jeffrey was last seen on McCracken Street in Donald on July.

Ray Escapism featuring 070 Shake. Hope you're having a good one. I love today's playlist. We have some fun throwbacks coming up as well. Let's get into Fisher right now. This one, What a Life, Triple J.

0: This week on Breakfast, Sam Latifah spoke to Frooms, who is one of the filmmakers on the show. And since she's been doing a lot of flying around lately, they thought it was going to be perfect to ask her about some flying pet peeves.
1: Bro, every time it's the damn armrests. If you're sitting in the middle, you have full custody over both armrests. There have been times where I've like been so uncomfortable on a flight because I physically won't let my arms go inside my armrest because I'm so territorial over them. It's just like a massive pet peeve of mine. So I'm always making sure that I'm not in the middle, not even for the comfortability sake, but just because I will have like some sort of psychic stress of having to take custody of both armrests. So that's my hot take.
0: Let me know some flying pet peeves in the text line at 0437. Oh my God, I've forgotten the text line number. What the hell? 0439757555. There's a new episode of Race Around the World tonight at 7:30 on the ABC. Really enjoying the show. Go check it out. Right now, it's Jim Casadaley. This one, Speak Now. Triple J.

0: and drone hangars at the Prince Hassan Air Base in Jordan, which is also used by US forces. The Minister for Pacific Island Affairs, Pat Conroy, says China's ballistic missile test in the Pacific has damaged its standing in the region. China test-fired a nuclear-capable ballistic missile last Monday, and it appeared to land in waters close to Tuvalu's exclusive economic zone. Mr. Conroy says the response from across the Pacific has sent a clear message to China.
1: From the Prime Minister of the Solomon Islands saying that he's not an act of a friend, to comments from the Fiji and the Papua New Guinea government, the President of Palau, the Prime Minister of Tuvalu, I don't think this was conducive to China's standing in the region.
0: Police have laid a trespassing charge against a man who allegedly filmed inside the shipping container where Desi Freeman was living before he died in Victoria's northeast. Ashley Aldridge has the story.
2: Desi Freeman was fatally shot by police at a property on Murray River Road in Tholagalong on March 30, after more than 7 months on the run. In April, footage appeared online showing the inside of the shipping container where Freeman had been living prior to his death. Victoria Police has confirmed it's charged a 43-year-old Yay man with a single count of trespassing. In a video online, the man confirmed he had been charged, saying he handed himself in to police after learning they were looking for him.
0: Meanwhile, a Perth man is due to face court today, charged over the death of a man in Fremantle. Andrew Hanlon has more.
3: Police were called to South Terrace in Fremantle about 2 o'clock yesterday morning following reports of an unresponsive man outside a home near Douglas Street. The man in his 60s was taken to Fiona Stanley Hospital but died a short time later. Two men in their 20s were arrested at the scene. The accused man, a 26-year-old from Crawley, has been charged with manslaughter. He was refused bail and is due to face Perth Magistrates Court later today. Anyone with information about the incident is asked to contact Crime Stoppers.
0: And Argentina has booked a World Cup semi-finals date with England after downing Switzerland 3-1. Switzerland were reduced to 10 men early in the second half and the teams went into extra time at 1-1 before Argentina scored 2 late goals to win. That's all the news for now. Right around Australia, you're listening to Triple J.

Okay, shout out to the Lost Boys out there. That one was from Phoebe Bridges, the new song. It's Frankie here with you. You're listening to Weekends on Triple J. Eelin before from Victoria was letting us know about one of her flying pet peeves, which was people watching videos, reels on the phone with no headphones, no speaker. I mean, of course, that would be crazy if there was a speaker, no headphones in, just like playing loud and raw on the plane. Lots of people very much agreed with Eelin there. And one person even said people should be allowed to vote one person per train carriage, vote them out. That is crazy. Survivor of the carriage. Hope you're having a good Sunday. Let me know what you're getting up to on that text line at 0439757555. We have a bit of Psycho coming up with Dribble, 2020 throwback there. Malcolm Todd, not far. Let's get into Rage Flower, this one, Control. Also playing New Year's Eve on the Hill, December 30th to Jan 1st, of course. This one, Rage Flower.

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Horse Girl's new album, Nature is Healing, is this week's feature album all week here on Triple J. That one, Connect the Dots. Love, Connect the Dots. Follow the

a controller. 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

0: Thank you so much, Nipaluna. You mob have a deadly night. Get home safe. Jamaica, please. Bob, Andy.
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0: And we running from the pole, big stepping on him.
1: Energy right there for your Sunday afternoon from Capes. 765 is the name of that one. Yo, I played at the top the new one from Nerve. The UK Carriage joint. And I was talking about how, you know, that's having a bit of a viral moment. This one right here from Capes, same thing. Something is going on, guys. There is something going on in Aussie rap. Make sure you're paying attention. Make sure you're locked in. I got you covered on Triple J weekends. Not too long to go before we get to Blackout. And then after Blackout, you know, we got a very special edition of Country Club with the Sydney Roosters, Connor Watson. Yeah, he's coming in. I didn't know he had the ball knowledge, but here we are. He's a great guy. Honestly, the only downfall for him is he plays for the Chooks. This is coming from someone who is a South Sydney Rabbitohs supporter. That's all I'm going to say about that. But really exciting stuff. And then a two-hour edition of Live of the Wireless. You're getting live performances from King Stingray at the Enmore Theatre. Emily Watermutter in Hobart as part of the Triple J 50 tour. And then some Thelma Plum from One Night Stand Warrnambool a few years ago. We got you covered here. And don't forget, tomorrow, Abby and Tyrone will tell you more about One Night Stand. But let's get back into the music with some underscores. This is Triple J.

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1: Bra! 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

Hey, I'm Connor Watson, filling in for Tom Forrest here on Country Club. You just heard Carla Bell at the very top with Sweetheart, and right there was Ella Langley with Choosing Texas. I'm really enjoying seeing some of the memes about that song, particularly the Granny Flat comedy one. Look, the song gets a lot of love, but it does for a reason, because it slaps. And in the middle, Luke Combs with The Kind of Love We Make. I was fortunate enough to go and see him live a few years ago. It was an amazing performance. Went out there with my mate Angus Crichton. We dressed up in cowboy gear, as you do. And we had a great night. We're celebrating NAIDOC Week all this week. 50 years of Deadly, a huge milestone. It's proof of what our people build when culture leads and community comes first. I've been lucky enough to be involved with this Cultural Choice Association now for nearly around 10 years. The dream of the association

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Thank you so much for having us. 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We love you guys. Thank you so much. 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
2: 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But Triple J recording this, live at the Enmore Theatre. What's the date today?

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0: hook up on Triple J and we're about to get into our first podcast from this week. It's called Is It Okay to Date Your Friend's Ex? We are girlies who talk about love, sex, dating, relationships. So if you're new here, that's what we do.
1: Yep.
0: And every episode we pick a different topic, usually inspired by our DMs.
1: Mm.
0: But this episode, Pip, was actually inspired by our boss.
1: Yes. So our boss has gotten really obsessed with the show Summer House. Neither of us have watched it, but I have seen clips on TikTok going super viral of a couple of cast members having major beef where it was like two best friends, these two girls. One of them was dating this horrible guy. He was terrible in the relationship. So everybody knew they broke up. And then the friend,
0: the best friend,
1: got with her ex. And it's just been like dragged out. There's been reunion episodes.
0: Just Andy, so messy.
1: You know Andy Cohen? He's probably having a goddamn time with this. Like he would have loved it. So this is all happening on international television, mind you. And we thought, you know, this does happen in real life. When you have a friend, they break up with their partner and you might be like, oh,
0: yeah,
1: I start to feel something for them. And it's really complicated.
0: Or maybe you are the one who broke up with your partner and one of your friends sneakily... We'll talk about this in the app. Sneakily got with your partner and is now dating them behind your back. So yeah, in this episode, we're going to hear your hot takes, your thoughts. Is it ever okay to get with your friend's ex?
1: Yep.
0: We're going to find out when it's gone badly for you, when it's gone well, and all of your lessons learned.
1: Yeah. All right. Let's get into this sloppy seconds. I've just been wanting to say that for so long. I was waiting.
0: I can't. No,
1: I'm like, going to say it so many times in this episode.
0: No, I hate it.
1: Okay.
0: I'm actually sick.
1: Let's go. As we always do on our Instagram, we ask you and we poll you to get some data. This week we asked you, do you think it's ever okay to date your friend's ex? 25% of you said yes, 75% said no. Big chunk, a quarter of you being like, I think it's all right.
0: I think that's really huge. I thought that that was just an unspoken rule. You know, it was like, don't fuck your best friend's partner or ex.
1: Don't go for sloppy seconds. Yet.
0: I can't handle the sloppy seconds.
1: I'm sorry. No, I thought so too, though.
0: Yeah, I think that I automatically, as soon as my friend has a partner, I automatically just put them in the sibling or brother category.
1: Right.
0: And I'm also famously the person that you have to really win over. So you don't start from a place, if you are someone's partner, you don't start from a place of like, oh my God, like flirty, can't wait to get to know you. You start from a place of like, who the fuck are you and why are you with my friend and you need to earn.
1: Yeah, like the bar is
0: you
1: here.
0: You need to earn my love.
1: They're like underneath and you're like, you've actually got to prove it.
0: You've got to prove yourself.
1: Past this like threshold.
0: And when you get to the threshold, you're just moving to a place of acquaintance. Like you're not even moving to like friend.
1: Ooh.
0: I think that's a boundary that I like to put in place. And I know people disagree because I think it's just like, for me, it's almost like out of respect for my friend to be like, I'm friendly with your partner and I obviously like your partner if I like them.
1: Mm.
0: But like I'm keeping my distance because you'll break up one day and I don't want that to get messy. And I want to be the person that you can turn to that isn't friends with both of you.
1: Wow. That's actually quite a hot take.
0: Yeah.
1: I wonder what people would think of that. Like, I don't know if people would agree with you on that.
0: Yeah, I think a lot of people won't agree with
1: that. I think a lot of people are more like in the, okay, this person's now part of my life. They're dating my bestie or just a friend. They're going to be in my group. I'm going to make the effort to like really take them in, I guess, or try and make the relationship work so that like everyone's happy or whatever. Obviously, that doesn't happen all the time. Like people don't fuck with.
0: And
1: all
0: like
1: the time.
0: Sometimes they don't match your group and you don't need to bring them into the
1: You
0: group.
1: Don't need to.
0: You know what I mean?
1: There's so many dynamics. So that's not obviously always the time. Yeah. And I think let's get into the nuance of all of this because that's what you came through with like so many hot takes, kind of deciding whether it was red, green, or a beige flag. Let's start out with people who were really like, it is black and white, aka do not do it. So Frankie here is saying never break the girl code, bro code, or they code. Georgia here saying, just find someone outside of the circle for fuck's sake. It's borderline lazy. I really resonate with that. I'm like, there are so many fish in the sea. Why would you go for somebody who is...
0: Yeah, what's that saying?
1: Like, what does that mean? Like,
0: there's a billion people on this planet. Are you sure your soulmate is... your next door neighbor? Like, are you sure your soulmate is
1: your best friend's ex?
0: Is your best friend's ex?
1: Yeah, like literally, like try and get out there. Like we have dating apps now. I know we all hate them and we're getting off them. But I'm also like, there are so many ways to meet people. Yeah, Georgia, you're spot on.
0: Yeah.
1: Go find someone else.
0: Henry saying it's off limits and Alex saying it's an absolute no-go. Jake saying I'll date my mate's mum before I date my mate's ex. So for so many of
1: strong
0: you,
1: opinion.
0: It is very, very clearly just black and white. Absolutely, you'd never go there. This is kind of how I feel. But then for a lot of you, it's actually kind of gray. And you know that it's nuanced and it's about the context, right? That's what Jeremy's saying. He's like, it's complicated and details and context matter. Basically, you guys said three things that you have to consider when it comes to getting with someone's ex. So number one, the reason why they broke up. So Andrew's saying it depends on the reason. If it was amicable, I don't see an issue.
1: Yeah, if it was a really messy breakup, then like there's no reason for you to get involved and you would know that you'd be hurting your friend.
0: Yeah, absolutely.
1: And I feel like I've been in relationships where we've parted ways. It's either fizzled out or it's been amicable. And the thought of a friend dating them, it still feels a bit off and a bit weird, but I'm like, yeah, I guess there's no bad blood. And like, you know, I wish the best for kind of both people. But if you've ended a relationship and you're like, they need to burn in hell and I never want to see them ever again, which is something you need to consider.
0: Yeah.
1: Because they'll be like back into the friend group again. That's a different case.
0: It's actually wild to me how you actually wouldn't think it's that common, but it is common. And I've seen it in my friendship groups where like someone has a really bad breakup and a bad reputation. Like their partner has a bad reputation and someone will then be like, I don't know, it's almost like they feel like they're being chosen and it won't happen to them. Like whether it's cheating or something and then they date that person and you're like, babe, you've ruined the friendship and do you actually think that this isn't going to happen to you?
1: Yeah.
0: Do you know what I mean? It's like
1: it's really delusional.
0: It is a bit and it happens so more often than you expect.
1: Yeah, it's definitely giving like a pick me vibe. Number two, you think the type of friendship you have with them really matters in this case. This is what Hayley sent in to us.
2: If you guys are lifelong best friends, you know, you've known each other since you were little, even if it's not lifelong, but you're like, you know, soulmates, I feel like you want whatever's best for each other. And if that's getting involved with the ex, I feel like it's a tricky thing to sort of say no to. Of course, though, it depends on whether that relationship for the friend and the ex ended well. If it's on bad terms, you know, they never want to speak to each other again, see each other as the friend in that scenario, I feel like it's wrong to be getting involved in that. But then again, in the same sense, you know, your friend should want your happiness. And if that happiness is going to come from being with their ex, it's hard to tell someone no.
1: I will politely disagree with Hayley on this one. I kind of understand. I think she maybe is getting caught in the weeds of like the right and the wrong and the moral of it. Because she was like, you know, your happiness is so important to me, so your needs are higher than mine. I think you're putting your friends a little bit above yourself
0: your own,
1: in that.
0: Yeah, your own happiness and your own like contentment with the situation. Because yeah, like on some level, like you might not be fully comfortable with it, but then being like, but their happiness is all that matters to
1: me. I mean, it's very selfless.
0: It's very selfless and that's a great friend.
1: Yeah.
0: That is a great friend.
1: But I think she pointed out at the start, which was interesting, like, you know, the difference between like a best mate and a soulmate and then versus like a friend in your group. Like that type of friendship, I'm like, yeah, maybe you're like, okay, go for it. Like have a fling with them or get with them or whatever it is. So that's something that you guys considered. The third and final thing, Dee, is how long it's been since the breakup.
0: I like this. I like this because I think that it actually does play a huge part. Phil saying if it's been a very long time since the breakup, I don't see an issue with it. How long, Pip, do you think is a cooling off period that needs to happen? And if we're thinking like hooking up, let's talk about just like having sex with someone's ex.
1: Which is almost like in a weird way that's like so different to pursuing a relationship. I'm almost like, what is more contentious or what would irk me more? I don't know. Having a hookup with them, I'm like, oh, it's maybe even kind of weirder. Like, because it feels like more competitive, whereas like pursuing a relationship feels more genuine. Like they like, oh, I really see something there. Whereas like a hookup and having sex with an ex, I'd be like, were you just trying to like compete with me or like, you know what I mean? Like have the last laugh.
0: How
1: almost?
0: Long have those feelings been? How long has that attraction and feelings been there for?
1: Yeah.
0: So how long do you think the time frame for either of them is?
1: I'm going to just put them as both. I'm going to put them in the same category. Yep. I think for me personally, the cooling off period needs to be like years. And it's even if I'm picturing past relationships I've had where it's ended amicably, even then I'm like, I would still feel a little strange about it. Just because of the history of things. And I want you to be happy and I'm happy for you that you found somebody that you think you vibe with and whatever. But at the same time, I'm going to put it at least like 2 years.
0: Yeah.
1: I don't know. Is that conservative?
0: No, I think I would be years as well. And I think it would be, like we've been discussing, context matters. Like how long your relationship was, how like meaningful the relationship was, because there's a difference between like someone you dated briefly for like a couple of months that didn't mean that much to you. That's like you'd still consider an ex. To someone who was like your partner for like 5 years and like you went through some really hard times together and, you know. So I think like the really long relationships need, it's almost like that rule of like how long it takes for you to break, how long it takes for you to get over someone is how long you dated. Like I almost feel like this rule applies the same for like how long for your friend to be able to get with your ex is how long the relationship lasted.
1: Oh, man. That would be like years then for some of my exes. I'd be like, damn. That's true. I think like the factor of, like when you break up with somebody, there's such a long tail of grief
0: getting over it.
1: And just processing and mourning and just moving on. To me, that's at least 6 months to a year.
0: Yeah.
1: Sometimes.
0: And like, I don't know, if it was your best friend, I would feel really weird. But if it was a friend in the group, I'd just be a bit like, okay.
1: Yeah.
0: Sure, go for it.
1: Yeah. We had a lot of people who thought, it's fine. It's fine. They don't care.
0: Yeah.
1: Tobias here saying, being upset about two people getting romantically involved is just your ego getting hurt. Grow up.
0: Oh,
1: that is harsh. But thanks for sending that, Tobias. I actually love it when people are savage in the DMs.
0: We love it. We love it when you disagree.
1: Oh, totally. So lots of you did think that it was actually fine, especially if you got the blessing of the friend. So you had good comms, you were talking about it. Archie said, I reckon it's fine if you talk to your mate about it first and everyone's happy. And this is what Sean sent us.
3: Couple of situations with two separate girls that I was in relationships with. The two guys that ended up with those girls asked me very nicely if it was okay if they could date those girls in question. And because they asked in such a gentlemanly way, I really liked that and I gave them my blessing. And I think if it's done in the right way, then yeah, I think it's a good thing.
1: I mean, look, I was getting some vibes from you, Sean, that you seem kind of like an old school kind of dude in terms of just the way you said, like, they asked me in a really gentlemanly way. It's a really hard word to say, gentlemanly way. But it was kind of giving me vibes of when
0: permission.
1: Permission. Like it almost like a dad giving his daughter away. Do you know what I mean? Like when they get wed. Like
0: I think I get what he's trying to say, where he's coming from. That like it's about just open communication. Like
1: yes.
0: If you genuinely come to someone and say, hey, like, look, I know this is really uncomfortable. I want to, you know, make sure that you're okay and comfortable with this. Like, I have developed feelings for your ex. Would you be like, how would you feel about us pursuing something? But I do think like, you never really need to ask someone's permission to date someone. Like, we're all adults, you know, you just have to check in, I think, and just be like, how do you feel about this?
1: Yeah.
0: And would you, and then you as a person can make a decision around like, okay, they're upset. Now you have to weigh up like whether it's worth pursuing.
1: Yes.
0: But yeah, I don't think you ever need to really like ask permission.
1: We asked you on our Instagram, have you ever gotten with a friend's ex-partner? So we've been talking about like your hot takes and whether you think it's okay, but who here has done it? Similar numbers, D, 24% of you have done it. So just 1% under. So basically a quarter of you have actually gone and done it.
0: Yeah, compared to the 25% of you who said that, yeah, it's okay to do. Really interestingly, I actually haven't ever done it.
1: Neither have I.
0: I think that's because, I have been quite staunch of like holding people at arm's length. Mm. But we wanted to try and unpack a little bit about like why we think people might want to date someone's ex. Mm. Like what's the motivation behind it? Like obviously proximity and like availability is huge. Like if you only have a small group and that's, you know, the people around you and that's and everyone that's available, then that makes a huge, that kind of plays a huge part.
1: Yeah.
0: I think there's also like a taboo-ness to it and some sort of desire of wanting what you can't have.
1: Yeah.
0: Like I think we need to acknowledge that elephant in the room, that some people genuinely do find that attractive and that could maybe egg on those feelings of being like, oh, wow, this is like kind of forbidden and I'm into it.
1: Yeah. If you're ever interested in looking or listening to our episode on like taboo relationships, we really go in on that. Kind of just reminds me of, like when we talk to people who've hooked up with bosses or employees, it's very much like you're not meant to do it. So that's why it's very exciting. And we know, like, from research and studies, like, the brain wants novelty, it wants danger and, like, taboo at times. So kind of what we spoke about before as well, Dee, like, there might be some competition between you and your friend. Like we were saying, I definitely see that as, like, if they were to just, like, shag and then be done with it, then I'm like, well, what was that about? Like,
0: yeah.
1: Did you just, like, want to prove something, or you wanted to, like, get in there and root around under the boot? I don't know what you're
0: like
1: doing.
0: A power thing. Totally. And I think we need to acknowledge, like, the internalized misogyny that can sometimes happen in female group. Like, well, I guess it can happen in anyone, but I've experienced, like, maybe in high school where, like, girls have had that kind of competitiveness and seeing you as a bit of a threat and therefore kind of want to get with your ex because it's like, well, he's picked me.
1: Yeah.
0: Like a little bit of a pick me energy, which we spoke about before.
1: Yeah.
0: Obviously, like, there's just genuine reasons. Like, you do develop a really nice relationship with that person. It's familiar. You know, sometimes it's just what happens. Like, the closer you get to someone, the more you vibe them and, you know, things develop, and that's just life, like something that you can't really control.
1: And even though we've been saying, I've been saying really, like, there's plenty of other fish in the sea. Why are we being so lazy? Like what Georgia DM'd us. But, you know, maybe some of you are attacking this in sort of like a better the devil you know than the devil you don't. And you have like kind of a solid, like a friendship with them, like a solid friendship before the feelings develop. And maybe you're just like scared to go on the apps, and maybe you are just like, I don't really want to put myself out there and I seem to enjoy this person's company. Let's explore it and pursue it. So, yeah.
0: And we know that from doing this podcast for so long, there's so many reasons that we can't account for why we fall in love with people, right? Like sometimes, yeah, your friend might be dating someone that maybe just isn't that great for them. You're not as compatible, but then they brought them into your life and you're like, oh my God, this is my soulmate. And then it's a really tricky thing to navigate, which is what we're going to get into now. So we wanted to unpack, how did it go, right? What were your stories? What were your experiences of when this happened? What happened to the friendship? What happened to the dynamics? We asked you on our Instagram, if you have gotten with a friend's ex, how did your friend react? 21% of you said they were okay with it, which I think that's great.
1: Yeah.
0: 46% of you said they weren't okay with it.
1: My bad. Sorry. I just dropped my phone. So 46% said they weren't okay with it. Okay.
0: And 33% said, I never told them.
1: Gag.
0: Scandalous. I can't believe that. That's a big wild number. That is higher than
1: big number.
0: The friend being okay with it. That is huge.
1: I know.
0: How are people living with those secrets? I could never.
1: Yeah.
0: I would be vomiting it up every day.
1: I know. It's really intense. And we'll hear from some people who tried to keep it and it was just like the guilt ate away at them. But first, let's start out with the people who, like, their friendships were okay. Like, they survived. So 21% of you were here. Poppy said, my friend dated my ex. My only concern was if he'd make her happy, given where he fell short with me. But they were happy, so I was happy. Tali also sent us a voice memo where she told us about how she gave her blessing to her friend and what happened next.
4: Me and my ex were together for about 2 years, but we were fizzling out within the last 6 months and we just decided we're better off as friends. And then about a few weeks later, he and my best friend basically ended up getting together. But before they did, I was like extremely consulted on it. My best friend like sat me down and was like, I think I'm having feelings for them now. Like, I 100% believe there was nothing happening beforehand, and it was very much like they'd been good friends and they had a lot more in common than me and my ex ever did. And then I guess it got to the point where they're like, we do really want to see where things go. And they said, hey, we're just at the very beginning, but like, if you don't want it to happen because like I'm your ex and you're a best friend, then like that's fine. But I was very much of the mindset, and now I'm so happy I had that mindset, that I'm never going to date him again. So I was just like to my best friend, if you think you'll be better off dating him, go for it. I can definitely see how they're a much better match for each other and how they're working out. Now we just laugh and joke about it, how I used to date him and she got the equivalent of my sloppy seconds.
0: Sloppy seconds. Love that.
1: Let's go.
0: Okay, Tali, you are an incredible human.
1: Yeah.
0: That is so emotionally mature.
1: Yeah.
0: Also, 2 weeks later is wild.
1: It is very quick.
0: To be like, no, these feelings just started happening 2 weeks later randomly now.
1: Yeah, I know. But you know what?
0: It happens.
1: To be able, it does happen. And I think, yeah, your maturity to just put it aside and be like, actually, we weren't a good match. We'd been fizzling out for 6 months, as it often happens when you're in a long-term relationship. It takes like 6 months for you to realize you're like, I need to break up with them. 6 months ago. And I think that's really nice that you were able to do that for them. And you know, she DM'd us as well, Dee, and said that like she kind of feels like they're like for life. Like they're really serious.
0: Oh, that's really sweet.
1: So it's all worked out really well in the end. It wasn't just like it was a fling and whatever. But it's like they've really committed to each other.
0: And this comes down to what we were saying before about the communication, right? Like the fact that her friend and her ex handled it with such care and grace and respectfulness, having that conversation.
1: Mm.
0: And I think that they probably wouldn't have gone through with it if she had
1: it sounded like
0: it would have upset her, you know?
1: It sounded like they were totally willing to back down, which is also another like real, that's like, I think a really important piece of the puzzle. Hey, so a lot of people who said it was fine, like we've mentioned before, were our queer mates. So Kane saying this is the total norm in the queer community, and Lucy as well saying I live rural, so a lot of the time there's not really any choice. Shout out to our country dating episode if that's something that you're interested in listening to. We really go in on that kind of dynamic of just like seeing your ex everywhere and your friends are dating everyone that you've dated. It's very small.
0: Okay, let's chat about the friends that weren't okay with it and the friendships that broke down because of it. So we got this voice memo from Val sharing their story.
5: I had this happen with both a good friend of mine and someone I was less close with, sleeping with an ex. And when I found out, I was really hurt by the fact that it had been kept from me more so than it had actually happened. I don't know that I wouldn't have been upset at all if I'd known about it sooner, but it was something that was actively hidden from me for quite a while that other people knew about. And that to me was the bigger betrayal than the sex itself.
1: I feel like we could do a whole episode of people who say the betrayal or the loss of trust is actually worse than the actual act of whatever happened. Because so many people tell us that.
0: I just think it's like the same with cheating, right? It's like the fact that, people are willing to destroy relationships, destroy friendships based off of just a feeling in the moment of like lust or attraction or whatever it is that they're experiencing, that like kind of quick dopamine hit. It's just really sad because it's like, you've now really, really hurt your friend in the process.
1: Mm.
0: For what? Like, I don't know. I'm like, sex to me is never that worth it.
1: I know.
0: It's never that worth
1: it. It's never. We had this voice memo from Mick telling us an experience about him and his friend. They had kind of a bit of a beef, but it was an interesting outcome with the ex as well.
6: One of my best mates was dating a girl. Their relationship wasn't great. He wasn't the nicest boyfriend in the world. The relationship didn't last that long. They kind of split after a couple of months. And then one night we were all in the pub in our hometown. And towards the end of the night, me and this girl got chatting and we kind of found a quiet corner and one thing led to another. And we just exchanged a couple of cheeky kisses and it was all well and good. Towards the end of the night, after the pub closed, we were dropped off to our various places where we were to crash for the night. And when I walked into my mate's house at about maybe 3:30 in the morning, he was still awake and just watching TV. I walked in, I looked at him, I said, "What's going on?" He looked at me and he said, "Did you hook up with such and such?" And I said, "Well, yeah."

0: relationship. And she and the ex at the time, like, were really like, you know, fuck, should we do this? Like, we really don't know. Like, and they had a lot of conversations and they were very, like, honest about it. And then they did decide in the end that it was worth it. But at the same time, Ava, you know, DM'd us and was like, I actually felt like it was not a good thing to do to a friend. And I feel like it was wrong. And this is what she told us.
1: I knew what I was doing was hurtful and selfish. I guess there's plenty of people that I could have chosen to date. I didn't have to date my now partner. Honestly, like, I think if I'm truly honest with myself, I thought that it was worth it. And I guess that feels kind of horrible to say it was worth it, because that meant hurting two people. And that's kind of why I feel like we were in the wrong, in the sense that, like, it's wrong to hurt someone, even though I do stand by

Panda. Panda. Panda. Panda. Panda. Panda. Panda. Panda.

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1: Bruv, I just came out of the club and I'm just like, nobody wants to dance anymore. 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
1: Now I lay me down to sleep. I pray the Lord my soul to keep. If I shall die before I wake, I pray the Lord.

Role model there, his new one, High Hopes, 3000 on late nights on Triple J, getting the airtime it deserves. Before that, Sarah Landry with Girl Boss, as well as your friend of mine, South Summit with New World. Coming up to finish off the show, I've got a request in from Darcy in Byron, looking for My Chemical Romance, The Ghost of You. I've got that just around the corner, my friend. And I've also got a bit of Jungle, Stella Donnelly, Genesis Owusu, and I'll keep our closing track just a secret for me. And then that'll be something that'll take us through until 2 a.m. and into our Monday with glee and joy. I'm looking forward to having a great week, frankly. I'm probably going to do some laundry tomorrow. I'll tell you what, I'm going to sleep in. I will tell you that much for free, and I hope you guys up this late are able to have a sleep in as well tomorrow. Fingers crossed for you, but you can never be too sure. Speaking of Jungle, here is Jungle. It's Triple J. This is The Wave. It's Triple J. This is Jungle, and this is The Wave.

Darcy's request there, The Ghost of You, My Chemical Romance. It's been Late Nights on Triple J. Before that, we had Stella Donnelly, Boys Will Be Boys, Genesis Owusu, Big Dog. Tell you what, it's a doggy dog world out there, but I'm the feistiest perch in the pound. As well as you heard from Jungle with The Wave. The Jungle, of course, on tour with Triple J in 2027, March 2 to March 10. Get involved, Triple J website for all of the details with that. And that just about done us. But what I will tell you before I go is I've been watching a lot of I'm going to try and sleep tonight, but I've been having a hard time because I'm getting really into these sort of true crime, police, body cam, interrogation room, murder mystery videos. But they're not even the ones where it's a murder mystery. Like the title tells you that

it's like the murders happened. So you know from the get that these people are guilty. But they're all by the... I found this guy, Dr. Insanity, and he's just awesome. I mean, and he doesn't like the crimes. Like, he agrees that they're bad. Credit to him, because dead right. Like, a lot of the things that are happening in that, in those videos, they're not on. They're just not. But how amazing is that? I mean, Dr. Insanity. I mean, imagine growing up and your last name is Insanity. You know, the teasing, you know, oh yeah, that's Declan Insanity. That's Francis Insanity. Right? And then imagine finding out later in life, oh, you remember Declan Insanity, who you went to primary school with? Oh yeah, I remember Declan. Yeah. Not only is he a YouTube murder mystery true crime documentarian with over 5 million subscribers, yeah, he's also a doctor. Let that sink in. And good on him for disagreeing with all of that stuff, you know, because, and I'm just freewheeling at this point. But obviously he disagrees with the stuff, which is good. For a bloke called Dr. Insanity, I reckon he's actually pretty sane. But that's just me. I'm going to send you out tonight with some Dominic Fike White Keys before Bright and Early, Up and Adam, Abby and Tyrone are making their brekkie debuts, and I could not be more excited for the two of them. They've been very nice and friendly to me and helping me get established here at Triple J. And I wish them all the best. I've been Ben Hunter. Keep it real. Bye, Triple J. Bye.

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0: morning, John James with a Triple J News Update. US President Donald Trump has insisted the Strait of Hormuz remains open despite Iran's claim to have closed it again during renewed hostilities in the region. Speaking to NBC News, Mr. Trump says Iran has agreed to a deal before the latest exchange of strikes in the region.
1: It's open. We bombed the hell out of them last night. They're very, very evil and sick people. We had meetings with them for the last, they agreed to a deal yesterday.
0: A Four Corners investigation has discovered serious deficiencies in the nation's housing affordability schemes, with analysis finding rentals in Australia's most populous states too expensive for people who need them most. The analysis of about 2 months of affordable rental listings found some properties on offer are being advertised above the median market rate. Digital arrival cards for international travellers arriving into Australia are set to be rolled out around the country. From next year, the digital cards will replace the current paper ones, with the aim of cutting down the amount of time that travellers spend moving through airports. A state memorial service will be held at the Sydney Opera House today for world-renowned melanoma pathologist Professor Richard Scollier. Professor Scollier died last month, aged 59, 3 years after being diagnosed with brain cancer. In sport overnight, the Melbourne Storm have kept their finals hopes alive with a last-gasp win over the Gold Coast Titans in Melbourne. Round 18 of the AFL has wrapped up, with Brisbane posting a dominant 90-point win over Essendon at the Gabba. And for the first time ever at the FIFA World Cup semi-finals, the top four ranked teams are coming into the tournament as the final four.
2: I haven't been keeping up with the World Cup, Jack James, but the final four teams, can we get a recap on who they are?
0: Let's do it. Okay, the final four. This is kind of like the finale of Drag Race for you guys. I feel like I'm
2: yes, us sports nerds.
0: Yeah, I'm the straight guy now, so I gotta explain this
3: wish.
0: To you. So the final four: Argentina and England, and then Spain versus France. So Argentina being ranked first in the FIFA rankings, followed by Argentina, Spain, and then England in fourth. So despite all the talk of, you know, the underdog stories that were happening throughout the tournament, this has really ended in the most predictable way possible. I think everyone who is not English and is not maybe an Australian living in England was rooting for Norway in that quarterfinal match, mostly thanks to heartthrob Erling Haaland. So that's not how things shook out yesterday. They lost 2-1 to England, so England progressing through. But guys, correct me if I'm wrong, I don't think you guys are rooting

0: All the heated rivalry edits between Erling Haaland and Jude Bellingham. And also, he scored 2 goals. 2 of the 2. And that's a lot.
1: And 2's good, right?
2: 2's really good. 2's
0: enough to win the game.
2: 2's really good.
0: From my research. So, no, but I feel like there is this pandemic of boyfriends losing their girlfriends to Jude Bellingham, especially the edits. If that's you, 0439757555, if you have lost your girlfriend to Jude Bellingham. But... I mean, are you rooting for any of these teams in the top 4?
2: I'm not rooting for anyone. So initially we had, we were rooting for Bosnia and Herzegovina in the breakfast show, formerly known as Breakfast with Luca and Conchetta. Then we pivoted when they got knocked out to rooting for Belgium, who immediately got knocked out. So Australia are obviously knocked out as well. So I thought we could draw one of these teams out of a hat this morning. Now, to up the stakes a little bit more, there are only 4 teams to possibly draw out. So I've added 4 additional things into this hat that all say nobody. So we could be rooting for a team, or we could continue rooting for nobody. Do one of you want to draw one of these teams out of this hat?
0: Okay, I'll go first.
2: Okay.
3: Well, this is just the one team, right?
2: This is just the one team. So the team that is going to win the World Cup and the team that Abby and Tyrone are rooting for, without further ado, can we get a drum roll?
0: Darling, Argentina.
2: That's okay. Good.
4: Wait, isn't like Argentina. Lionel Messi on that team?
2: Yeah.
4: Right? In my head, I'm like, is he not like one of the big players like Cristiano Ronaldo?
2: Yeah.
4: That's a winning team in my eyes.
2: Maybe
4: my
2: the mom. Biggest in the world. So it's probably going to be an Argentina versus France final. So we're in it.
0: And I would like to say, sorry, just as I went to pull that out of the hat, the look that you gave me, Tyrone, you looked so unsure.
2: You're like, I wanted to pick out of the hat.
0: Well, let's see what you would have gotten.
2: Yeah, here we go.
0: Let's see what you would have gotten.
4: Well, you've taken what I would have gotten, I fear. Argentina.
0: Oh, really? Yeah. Sure. Okay.
4: I know my fingers just gravitate towards.
2: You know, it could
4: winners.
2: Be Abby rooting for Argentina and Tyrone rooting for.
4: Tyrone is rooting for nobody.
2: Well.
4: Well, both things are true, so.
0: Rooting for nobody or root? Anyway.
4: Both things are true, Jack James.
0: Thank you so much for the update.
2: Wow, this is so fun. Thanks, guys.
0: Very soon, we're trying out a little something new on Breakfast with Abby and Tyrone. It's called Tylemma. Stick around to find out what the hell that is.
4: Things are true, so.
0: Rooting for nobody or root? Anyway.
4: Both things are true, Jack James.
0: Thank you so much for the update.
2: Wow, this is so fun. Thanks, guys.
0: Very soon, we're trying out a little something new on Breakfast with Abby and Tyrone. It's called Tylemma. Stick around to find out what the hell that is.

0: era of Triple J. Abby and Tyrone are your breakfast hosts now. It's Jordan and Luca on Drive.
1: Everything's changing. Nothing's going to be the same. The whole building looks different. Nobody's talking.
2: It's fine. We're just doing the show together once again. It's going to be so sweet.
0: Yeah. It'll be nice. It'll be cool. I'm not going to stuff up. I'm not going to accidentally reveal that Spacey Jane has just been Kevin Parker this whole time.
2: Secret's out anyway.
1: If I don't know how to stand in front of the mic, what if people start texting in that they hate me? What if my mom tries to call and get on air?
2: You can see it. They're going to love you. We'd love to get your mum on the show. Everything is going to be so chill. We are together once again, Monday, 13th of July.

0: Rum Jungle, and I am dedicating that one to Aaron in Newcastle, who texted in on the way to Sydney on the quiet carriage from Newcastle, half asleep and enjoying listening to our first morning on air. Keep the energy up. Shout out to you. Aaron, it is, in fact, our first morning here with you on Brekkie. Abby and Tyrone are our names. And Ty, there's a little something that you've been cooking up in the background.
1: Yeah, that's right. I, famously, for those who know me, I am a Libra and I can't make a decision to save my life. I'm also very type B. Shout out to my friend Laura, who sent a 6-step plan for me to get to bed last night. She's so type A, it is ridiculous. But I can't make a decision to save my life, which is why I cooked up this.
2: Tylemma.
1: It's called Tylemma. It's like Dilemma.
0: You found it.
1: Or Dilemma.
0: Well, yeah, I got
1: get
0: that.
1: It? Get it? And it's to the tune of Nelly and Kelly Rowland's Dilemma.
0: Which, am I the only one who didn't know that's what this song was called?
1: They also don't say
0: the word dilemma, right?
1: I don't think so. Well, in the song.
0: I would also just like to back up the fact that you are so indecisive. I've recently realized that part of your indecisiveness is that if we go out somewhere or we're, you know, going out for drinks or going out to the pub, whatever, you'll be the last one to leave simply because you can't decide whether you want to leave or not. So you just stay. So then you'll be the last one. Like, that's part of it.
1: I know.
0: It's involved in every faction of your life. But so you're going to give us a dilemma.
1: Yes.
0: A bit of a would you rather.
1: It is. That's okay, exactly cute. What it is. It's a would you rather. And I thought, you know, at about 6 a.m. in the morning, we're waking our brains up. What better way to do that than be given two options? You know, you've got to decide between the two.
0: Okay, so what is your

There's still time to grab our merch range in collaboration with Bush Music Fund, the team who support Aboriginal and Torres Strait Islander music and artists from the ground up. Grab a fresh fit and support a great cause. Head to the Triple J merch store and grab a new tee or hoodie before they're gone.